just don't understand how much I love you, do you? I'm here for you.

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as life goes on, I'm starting to learn more and more about responsibility. And I realize that everything I do is affecting the people around me. So I want to take this time out to apologize for things that I've done and things that haven't occurred yet and things that they don't want to take responsibility for.

0: 105.5 in the south, 105.9 in the north. A very pleasant good morning to everyone joining us this morning. It is Tuesday, the 28th of July, 2026, as the month comes to an end very shortly. North, south, east, west.
1: Try to read
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1: But I fall.
0: Mrs. Davson.
1: Sometimes you seem so close.

0: needs a heart like yours. And if you're just joining us on Kiss FM, I say welcome. Welcome to you, your family, and everyone joining us on Kiss FM. Welcome to the Morning Magazine, where we kick off with the inspirational moments.
1: I prayed for 2 years and heard nothing. 2 years. I started to think the lion was dead. I started to think maybe God had bigger things to handle than a man like me. But I want to tell you tonight, he was listening.

0: was near the whole time. Thank you, Jesus.
1: You heard me.
0: You always do.
2: Heard my cry. Good morning to you. Are you impatient? You can't wait. Oh my goodness me. We've got to trust in him. Good morning, wherever you are. Thank you so much for joining us on the Inspirational Moments. Radio Kodra will be up very shortly. In the meantime, stay so sweet.
3: So sweet.

Lady Kudra shouts out, yes, he hears our cries, and amen. Amen, Lady Kudra. Thank you for waking up with us. Let's say good morning to Charmaine, who's already biting in. Good morning to you, Charmaine. Wishing you a blessed day. The inspirational moments. Jesus.

0: Yes, and if you're standing at that bus stop waiting for that bus to arrive, yes, and you're panicking that it won't come, don't you worry. There'll be one in a short while. Just trust in him. It will come.
1: Morning, listeners, and welcome to the Morning Word. Today we focus on this phrase, slow down. This simply means that if something or someone slows down, it starts to move or happen slowly. In our daily lives, so many of us are tired, overwhelmed, too busy, even sick, all because we have not or are not slowing down. We are always rushing from one thing to the next, and it seems like we never seem to have enough time to slow down and enjoy life. In fact, many of us are asking and wishing we had more than 24 hours in a day. Our society and the world at large values speed, productivity, and it seems like we must be doing more, being more, and having more. Sad truth is, many times it's at the expense of our families, our own health, and we equate being busy as being successful. We work long hours, we work overtime, and if and when we're not working, we fill up our time with all sorts of activities. If not for us, then with or for others. My father used to say, there is no deceased work, and there will never be, because even when we're no more, work will continue. We try to do more in less time, rushing and racing through life, and all of this takes a toll on us. It affects our mental and physical health, our relationships. It leads to chronic stress, burnout, and leaves little room for deep connections and meaningful experiences, as well as self-reflections. Now, slowing down is not about doing less. It's about changing our mindsets. Too many times we take on so much and too much. Why don't we slow down? Because many of us take on so much to prove to others that we are enough, that we can get things done, that we're heroes, so as to be validated by others and to be recognized. Slowing down is the key to a happier, healthier, and more fulfilling life. Busy is not always best. When we don't slow down, we miss out on the beauty and opportunities that surrounds us. Life becomes boring and we fail to appreciate the present moment. When we slow down, we're in a better place to be able to focus on what's truly important to us. We are able to connect to our inner selves and find peace and contentment. We are able to prioritize presence over productivity. We are fully engaged in what we're doing, as it enhances the quality of our experience, whether it's work, leisure, or even enjoying a meal. Many of us can't even seem to do that. We're too busy. We have to rush to eat. When we slow down, we are mindful, paying attention to our thoughts, emotions, and sensations without judgment. It helps us gain insight into our inner world and transforms our mental being. It cultivates gratitude and contentment, and we become more of life's simple pleasures, leading to increased happiness and reduced stress. We make better decisions and choices that aligns to our values. Even Jesus slowed down to rest, to spend time in prayer with his Father. He invited his disciples to rest with him. Matthew 11 and 28 tells us, and Jesus said, "Come to me, all you who are weary and burdened, and I will give you rest." End of scripture. The question for us today is, what in our lives right now that we feel so urgent that we believe we can't take the time to slow down and rest? Whatever it is, remember, we will one day leave all these things behind. And so I leave us with this quote by Nanette Matthews. If you're always racing to the next moment, what happens to the one you're in? Slow down and enjoy the moment you're in and live your life to the fullest. End of quote. Do have a terrific day, and let's slow down.

0: We've got to say thank you to Lady Kojura for her inspirational word today. Slow down. Slow down. Did you not hear her? Well, if you missed it, all you've got to do is send us a note that you'd like to receive the inspirational note. And, of course, we will send it on to you. The message today, slow down. Life moves fast, but we don't have to, do we? When we slow down, we notice our blessings, appreciate the people around us, and make room for God's peace. So today, let's sit back, enjoy that cup of tea, share a smile, and simply be thankful for another beautiful day. Psalm 46:10 says, "Be still and know that I am God." Wherever you are, good morning, good morning. Thank you so much. Are you going to slow down today? Just a bit, just a bit.
1: Just a closer walk with thee.
0: Patsy Cline. Good morning, Lucia Patrick.

0: Patsy Cline. We've got to take in the final one, and we've got to say good morning to Shemaine again, who requested that we played I Am Covered.
1: Even in the silence, when I can't feel a thing, there's a voice reminding me

0: Once again, we...
1: Even in the silence.
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1: you. Even in the silence.
0: Thank you to Shamin. We do hope that we have chosen the right song for you. And we do wish you a blessed day. To all our other listeners, we say thank you for waking up with us. Thank you so much for joining us on Kiss FM. A short commercial break after that, the morning workout.
2: Reckless driving and speeding can kill. Put a stop to your reckless driving and slow down.
0: And if you're ready to move with us, now is your moment as we go into the morning workout. We're heading for some steps, 1,900. Are you game this morning? Come on now. If you can, get out of that bed. If not, you stay right in that bed. We're saying good morning to the roofies. Thank you all for joining us on Kiss FM.

got to say good morning to Mr. Albert, Independence City, moving with us. Our Baker Boy rolling away there. And of course, the Karate Kid. Not forgetting to mention Muscle Man, Earl in Opikar. No matter what you do. Our bodybuilder. Good morning to you and your dear wife. Reggie on holiday joining us.

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Hope you're keeping well. And Candy is right there with us too. Good morning to you, Candy. Keep it rolling.

say good morning to Catherine, enjoying every bit of her holiday in St. Lucia. Enjoy. Rolling. 1,900 steps, almost there.

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We've got one more to go. We've got to keep it moving. Are you ready? Let's go. We've got to say good morning to Eugenia. We hope that all is well with you. And you're going to keep it moving with us this morning.

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Let's keep it moving then. Move it!

0: Take it down, take it down, take it down. Reminding you, you can catch up on YouTube with the song R&M. Keep it moving. We say thank you so much for joining us on Kiss FM, and you can keep it moving. That we've been told we've got to move it or else. Yeah, well, thank you ever so much once again. Somebody's writing in there. Somebody's watching me. I'm not quite sure about that. Yeah, good morning. Thank you for keeping it Kiss. Let's take that to a commercial break, and after that, we'll give you the headlines for today.
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0: Power of clean, indeed. In the news today, a woman recounts alleged assault after police response, and the Prime Minister awaits a police probe as Frederick takes leave. On the international front, we've got a major wildfire is burning around 9 miles from the outskirts of Bordeaux, although officials say the city itself is not yet under threat. And Trump says Iran war talks are taking place during a lull in strikes. The U.S. president says there is a good chance that something could happen as Iran denies direct talks are taking place. And the U.S. walks out of a U.N. Security Council meeting during France's remark. And also, and finally, for the moment, the cocaine superhighway from Ecuador to Europe. The BBC reports on gangs and the police fight back. The BBC goes on patrol with Ecuador's police, who are grappling with a huge surge in drug crime. Wherever you are, good morning, and thank you so much for joining us on Kiss FM.

Music coming there from Barbara Streisand, Evergreen. Good morning to you. Let's say good morning to Roxy and Kobe. Thank you so much for joining us on the... Music coming there from Barbara Streisand.

I've come to talk with 7:36 on the clock. Once again, a very pleasant Tuesday to you. Thank you for joining us. Tuesday, the 28th of July. Already, if you're wondering about the weather, well, today, what does it say? Our sun sets today, 6:33 p.m. Sun rises tomorrow at 5:47 a.m. The winds will be blowing from the east near 17 miles per hour or 28 kilometers per hour. The weather, partly cloudy to cloudy skies with some light to moderate showers and also a chance of isolated thunderstorms. The seas, moderate with waves 4 to 6 feet or 1.2 to 1.8 meters. The forecast for the Los Angeles, partly cloudy to cloudy skies with scattered showers and isolated thunderstorms. Wherever you are, good morning and thank you so much for keeping it KISS, your 24-hour love station. We've got to say good day to Justin in Dumali, also Elizabeth in New Jersey, always joining us. Hello, good morning to both of you.

0: is filled.
1: We say good morning to Geneva.
0: Much love, and I need someone I can call my own to fall.
1: We also say good morning to McLeod in Toronto. Good morning to you.
0: I hold this feeling oh so strong.
1: And someone says, can you start this one all over again? Absolutely no problem. Sophie's, shower me with your love.

The 24-hour love station. Good morning to you. Thank you for joining us. It says, I consider this song as a dedication to you, Marla. I tell you, I know it is the 24-hour love station. Hence the reason that we hit you and hit you and hit you with some beautiful love songs. Here's another.

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1: It is that time again, precisely 8 o'clock on one clock, 10 to 8 on the other, 7 past 8 on another. Oh my goodness. Well, we're going to stick to our 8 o'clock one. Yeah, 1 minute past the hour of 8 right now. Wherever you are joining us, good morning to you. 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And if you're joining us for the very first time, you have no idea what we're talking about. Well, this is where we ask you questions about St. Lucia. Everything St. Lucia. The history, the people, the places, the culture, the cuisine, the flora, the fauna. I tell you, everything St. Lucia. 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Kiss FM, good morning. There's a little flicker coming through there. Kiss FM, good morning. Well, I don't know because your Makum, she called in to tell me. Yeah, she told me you were running behind the chickens yesterday because the chickens got away, so you were all over the place. You lost your phone and all of that. Is that correct?
2: No, Mala.
1: She's telling me lies. Oh, my goodness me. I don't know. Rice wine? Oh, okay.
2: No, mala. He said he very meme. He buy it up here. He said he very weak.
1: And you got drunk.
2: E pi mala. Mo boy shot. Nous commencer tout à souhait. 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
1: Oh, they said to you that they think you would know the questions which.
2: Oui, et puis yo boue mou tete yo ki leve moi.
1: Oh my goodness.
2: On l'ay ha kamou te bala, nou te sou.
1: Oh. I can imagine two of you being drunk at the same time. Which is
2: oui, mala. No, nous ka dormi.
1: You ought to be careful.
2: Mon ba te connait li mala. Mon ka proche se tout bay, mais ça a pas tant bon bay. Pour proche se puis divin, oui.
1: I'm telling you that so many people were concerned that you didn't call in yesterday, and I was concerned. But I can't help you. Your Makum, is it a different Makum? Not the one in Tuwu. Who's calling to say that? It is Sue, then. That's why she said you were running after chickens in the. All right, Eugenia. Thank you ever so much for calling in today. I'm very happy that you're okay. I was going to start you off because we've got five questions today, and I thought I'd start you off with the very first one, okay? Yeah? You're still drunk. All right, then. Well, you go on. Still drunk. All right. Let's test Eugenia. Eugenia is drunk, and of course, she couldn't call the show yesterday. And oh my goodness me, but she's sounding all right. I hope her Makum is all right as well. Are you ready, Eugenia? All right. Well, sugar production played a major role in shaping St. Lucia's history. Across the island, sugar estates cultivated vast fields of cane, contributing to the economy for many, many years, centuries to be precise. Do you know any of these historic estates? We're going to ask you. We've got five questions, so we're going to ask you the very first one. Wait. Don't answer me anything yet until I ask the question. No. Okay, so your first question there, which historic sugar estate near Labrie is best known for its beautifully preserved great house, old sugar mill, and heritage tours? Can you tell us which one? Bye-bye, Eugenia. 450-5477. Again, we read to you. We're looking for five, so we've got to be very quick this morning. Okay, with our questions. I read to you, sugar production played a major role in shaping St. Lucia's history. Across the island, sugar estates cultivated vast fields of cane, contributing to the economy for centuries. Do you know any of these historic estates? Now, first one, which historic sugar estate near Labrie, best known for its beautifully preserved great house, old sugar mill, and heritage tours? 450-5477. Everything was copacetic this morning, but my dear Eugenia, she had one or two and couldn't call the show yesterday, but there she was calling in. So it's your turn. What's the second one? Do you think Eugenia was correct with our very first estate there? 450. We go on to the second one. Our second question today. Which historic sugar estate take its name from an old French fort and was the site of the island's first sugar works in 1765? 450-5477. Which historic sugar estate take its name from an old French fort and was the site of the island's first sugar works in 1765? 450-5477. That's our number. Our phone lines are working. Let's take in some music. Because unless I don't play some music, it doesn't come for you. Our number. Phone lines are working.

0: Okay.
1: Everything copacetic.
0: Everything copacetic, Mala.
1: All right.
0: Then read the then revali. Bye-bye, Mala.
1: No, it's not the then revali. No, it's not.
0: Mala.
1: Thank you. 4505477. Again, I read 4505477. Which historic sugar estate take its name from an old French fort and was the site of the island's first sugar works in 1765? Kiss FM, good morning to you.
2: It's Mamiko.
1: It's Mamiko. No, it's not Mamiko. But thank you for trying. I read again. Which historic sugar estate take its name from an old French fort and was the site of the island's first sugar works in 1765?

0: 0549-450-5477. Kiss FM, good morning to you. You're on the air.
1: Good morning, mother.
0: Good morning, and how are you? Who we're talking to there this morning?
1: I'm okay, that's Apology.
0: Hello, Apology. What are you going to tell us this morning?
1: I think it's Roseau.
0: You think it's Roseau? No, no, it wasn't. But good try, but thank you so much.
1: Thank you.
0: 4505477. There's a little clue there. There's a little clue in it. Let's go again. Which historic sugar estate takes its name from an old French fort and was the site of the island's first sugar works in 1765? 4505477. That's our number.

0: everything sugar this morning. Kiss FM, good morning to you.
1: I'll say $4.
0: You say $4. I says no, I'm so sorry, it's not. Thank you so much for trying. We seem to be stuck on this one. We seem to be stuck on this one. Somebody help us. Which historic sugar estate takes its name from an old French fort? It was the site of the island's first sugar works in 1765. Kiss FM, good morning, you on the air?
2: Yes, good morning, Mara.
0: Good morning, how are you?
2: I'm fine.
0: Oh, my.
2: Cul-de-sac.
0: Cul-de-sac, no.

0: this place? You never heard about it. A place where harvested sugar cane is processed into sugar. Kiss FM, good morning to you. Good morning, you on the air, good morning. Hello? Hello?
1: Is it so weird?
0: No, it wasn't. A good try.

it historic? Somebody's calling. Let's find out. Ouch. I've got to hold it there with that question because I know you know it. The clue is in the question. Somebody's trying to reach us there. And it's taking a little time for me to get this thing to work. All right. Kiss FM, good morning. Kiss FM, you're on the air, good morning. Ouch. So the brain cells went to sleep. 4505477. Once again, Kiss FM, good morning to you. Kiss FM, you're on the air, good morning. You're too smart. I read again for our listeners so you can answer. That was Teacher Jean there calling in with the answer. Yes. Which historic sugar estate takes its name from an old French fort? Old French fort.

0: short, and it was the site of the island's first sugar works in 1765, and we were looking at a view fort. Somebody's calling in this morning. Kiss FM, you on the air?
1: Okay, good morning. Is the answer Viewfort?
0: The answer was indeed Viewfort, but she didn't wait for the twister, so it's your turn. Who am I talking to there this morning?
1: This is Gavin.
0: Who is it?
1: Gavin.
0: Gavin. Hello, Gavin. Thank you so much for your call. Are you ready for your twister?
1: Let's try.
0: All right, then. Can you tell us the name of the historic sugar estate, which was once owned by a Baron de Miku?
1: Baron de Miku? Uh-huh. That would be the view for the estate?
0: No. Oh, Gavin, we'll still put your name. Okay, can you tell us the name of the historic sugar estate which once belonged to the Baron de Miku?
1: Logically, I'm thinking the Miku estate.
0: That was formerly the name, but what is it now?
1: Sugar estate in Miku,
0: Come on, you know it.
1: The sugar estate in Mikud, you know. I should know this.
0: Yes, you should. You gave us what it was called formerly, but of course it was change of name, the name of the estate now. Go on, Gavin, you know it. Keep saying Miku and you'll get it.
1: Miku, somewhere in Miku there's an old sugar mill. Does Miku have a Vesikwi?
0: No, it's not Vesikwi. You want me to give you the answer? Because you'll be busting your head there.
1: Yeah.
0: Miku, you want to hear the answer?
1: Yeah, go ahead.
0: Mamiku Estate. you're okay there?
1: Yeah.
0: Gavin will put your name on our list, okay? Let's give somebody else a chance to get the next question.
1: Right.
0: We've got a few minutes left. 450-5477. This estate shared its name with a river in the early 1800s. It was counted among St. Lucia's major sugar-producing estate. Kiss FM reminding you there's always a twist.
2: Hi, good morning, madam.
0: Good morning. That's Julia.
2: Yeah, Mommy Cool.
0: Well, you're a bit late because we gave you the answer.
2: Okay.
0: Never mind, but you can answer the next one. Let's see how sharp you are. This estate shared its name with a river in the early 1800s. It was counted among St. Lucia's major sugar-producing estates. How is that? Can you tell us? Can you name it? No, Rosa. Good try. Ouch. 450-5477. 450-5477. Make it happen on Kiss FM. Final question there with a twister. Kiss FM, you on the air. Kiss FM, you on the air.
3: Is that the way?
0: You're too smart. Eugene Aguilar. Did you get that? My call to Sue. You're not Sue. Tell us about River Dore. What do you know about River Dore? Where is it located?
3: River Dore. Pokete.
0: What were they calling it?
3: Pokete.
0: Okay, Potete. I don't know. Okay, I didn't know that one. Where exactly is River Dore? Okay, good. All right. So you've been to River Dore and you've sat down during your washing.
3: Right. look over at you as you go side love you, yeah, kapo so leg, tete, you know, mala.
0: Okay, well, let's test how drunk you are today with the final question. That's our twister for today. Can you name the two historic sugar estates that became linked with the birth of St. Lucia Distillers? Can you tell us the two names? Can you name the two historic sugar estates that became linked with the birth of St. Lucia Distillers? Yeah? You don't know. We don't want the people. We want to know the two estates. There were two estates, yeah? And
3: they joined up.
0: Well, which ones?
3: No.
0: We've left Rivadoria already.
3: No,
0: you're too far.
3: Okay,
0: that's one of them. That's one of them. You get in there. Okay.
3: Mabuya.
0: Where is Mabuya?
3: Mabuya pue Denry.
0: That's right. So you've got the two of them already. So Denry and Denry and Roseau. Yeah.
3: Oui, voilà.
0: Okay. And hold on. And which rum came from the two estates, Denry and Roseau? Which one we're talking about? Yes, they named a drink after the two estates. So what was it called? Okay, well, let us tell you the name of the rum when the two estates came together. Yeah, you want to hear it? Pardon? What is it called?
3: Lara?
0: No, not Lara.
3: Bounty?
0: No, it wasn't Bounty. Oh, my goodness me. One more. If you put No, it wasn't Monge. Monge is not Celicia, is it? So we take a Den and we take a Ross, and what do we call it?
3: Kisaudi.
0: We take a Den and we take a Ross. What do we call it?
3: A Kisabala.
0: A Denry, or you want to say Rose?
3: Denry, epi en Roseau.
0: Yes. The first
3: three
0: letters. The first three letters of each of them. Come on.
3: There you go, Eugenia.
0: Eugenia, I didn't know that you were drunk. And I wrote my questions.
3: Then rum. Bye bye, Lala. Bye bye, Lala.
0: Go and enjoy the rest of your rice rum, all right? Oh, my God. Go on and drink it, whatever.
3: Oui,
0: I need a drink myself.
3: Bye-bye, Lala.
0: Bye-bye, Eugenia. Can you believe that? Ouch. I thought I'd continue on the same subject yesterday with regard to the slaves and the plantations and everything like that. Imagine that. We're going to say thank you to everyone joining us. We're going to say good morning to Monsieur Eugene. And I heard a little news that somebody has stolen or taken your possession whilst you were at work, whilst you were filming or doing whatever. I do hope, Mr. de Beauville, that you receive whatever belonged to you, and some kind person would have mercy on you and return your belongings, okay? All the very best going out to you. Eugenia, I tell ya. Let's calm things down. We read to you this morning, sugar production played a major role in shaping St. Lucia's history. Across the island, sugar estates are cultivated, vast fields of cane contributing to the economy for centuries. Do you know any of these historic estates? Our questions this morning: which historic sugar estate near Labrie, best known for its beautifully preserved great house, old sugar mill and heritage tours, and I was slapped. Ballinbush Estate. We went on which historic sugar estate takes its name from an old French fort and was the site of the island's first sugar works in 1765. And this one gave you a little bit of problems there, and we were looking for that Vieuxfort Estate. And of course, we were looking for a place where harvested sugar cane was processed into sugar, and this all happened in Vieuxfort. Also, can you tell us the name of the historic sugar estate, which was once owned by a Baron de Mecou, and Garvin had a little bit of trouble, but we actually pulled it out of him eventually. And our twister, can you name the two historic sugar estates which became linked with the Bothell St. Lucia Distillers? Yes, and a big merger took place. They merged in 1972. We were looking for the Denry Estate and the Roseau Estate. And at the end of it all, turned into a little acronym there. And we threw it at Eugenia. And for some strange reason, it became quite apparent. She had a drink or two. Denros was the name we were looking for. And we also had another one where she slapped us. This estate shared its name with a river. In the early 1800s, it was counted among St. Lucia's major sugar-producing estates. Can you name it? The answer we were looking for, River Dore Estate, which is located somewhere in Suzelle. And, of course, Eugenia. She's been all over the place, watching the ladies in the river. I don't think they do that anymore, do you? We invite you to join us again tomorrow, same time, all being well, for another morning teaser sponsored by Chemical Manufacturing.

0: Please allow me to end the show. Somebody says the rice wine has Eugenia has been more sharp or a little sharper this morning. Let's read it proper. The rice wine has her brain a little sharper this morning. Oh, Eugenia, it says. And of course, if you'd like to hear this on YouTube, somebody's asking, where can I find this song? It's on YouTube, R&M or R&M, Eugenia, spelled with a Y-A-H-K-K-E-Y-L-A-R. Eugenia Keela. Once again, we say thank you for your participation. Please put that phone down. We've got to end it now.
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2: We say thank you for joining us on Kiss FM. Before we go into the synchronized sip, it says, Marla, my wallet was stolen from my work bag yesterday at the BOCSU indoor facility during the ongoing Windward Islands school games. Anyone finding it can take it to the Groseilliers Police Station or call 718-1676. The color of the wallet is brown and it belongs to Mr. Anthony de Bovo. So if anybody's got any information with regard to that, please give that number a call, 718-1676. We'll take it to the Groseilliers Police Station. Oh, I believe we need that drink. And this is where we go into synchronized sip with Raj Communications.
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God bless all our boys and girls. Someone says I'm having ginger tea mala with sardines and cucumber salad. Enjoy every bit of it.

from Bruno Mars. Good morning to you. Today my life begins. One of our listeners has written in to say, Marla, please, you played this song, One Life to Live. Please, can you play it all over again? Absolutely no problem. We've got a few moments before we end the synchronized set. These moments belong to Raj Communications. Good day to you. We say good morning to Barbara as well joining us. We also say good morning to Delphina, who says, oh, you make my day, you guys on Kiss FM. Well, we're not guys. Delphina, thank you ever so much.

We say thank you to our listener. Thank you for joining us on Kiss FM, the 24-hour love station.

got to say our deepest condolences to the St. Martha family of Hurrah on the passing of Claudius St. Martha. Be strong. All the condolences, all the love is coming from Paula. Once again, good morning to you. Thank you so much. Condolences to the St. Martha family of Hurrah on the passing of Claudius St. Martha. Be strong. Best regards coming from Paula. Wherever you are, good morning to you. Let's end it with Kansas's Dust in the Wind. Kiss FM's news is up next. 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
2: But once again, good morning to you wherever you are joining us on KISS FM. It is 8 minutes past the hour of nine in St. Lucia. In the news today, a woman recounts alleged assault after police response, and the Prime Minister awaits a police probe as Frederick takes a leave. Thank you for joining us. A woman has shared her account of an alleged sexual assault following a police response to her residence in October 2021 after she attempted to take her own life. She says three officers initially arrived at her home, but one senior officer later returned alone, leading her to believe he was checking on her well-being. The woman alleges that while she was under the effects of medication and alcohol, the officer assaulted her inside the residence. She says she reported the matter to her cousin the following morning and was taken to hospital where a rape examination was conducted. She was later admitted to a mental health facility for 8 days as she continued to recover from the trauma. The complainant says she provided a statement to police and identified the accused during an identification procedure. She also alleges that the officer later interacted with her social media accounts, though those claims have not been independently confirmed by police. The woman says the case remained unresolved for almost 5 years, and she eventually left St. Lucia in 2023, citing the alleged assault, fear for her safety, and frustration over the lack of progress in the matter. Also in the news for several weeks, allegations and rumours involving Cabinet Minister Richard Frederick have circulated widely on social media. Frederick, who was previously detained by police for questioning, has now officially proceeded on vacation after the Office of the Prime Minister confirmed in a press release that he is expected to return on Thursday, August 27, 2026. During his absence, his ministerial responsibilities have been reassigned to other members of the cabinet. The announcement comes as the United Workers Party continues to call for his removal from office, staging protests in several communities. He is expected to return on Thursday, August 27, 2026. During his absence, his ministerial responsibilities have been reassigned to other members of the cabinet.

0: until the police investigation has been completed. Also, Nigel Paul, a resident of Magwitut in Moshi, lost his home after it was destroyed by a fire at around 2:30 a.m. on Monday, July the 27th. Residents believe the blaze was deliberately set and allege that Paul's brother was responsible following an ongoing family dispute. Paul said tensions between the two had been escalating for some time and ultimately led to the incident. Residents also described a bitter feud that had worsened in recent months. Investigators say gasoline was used to start the fire. The homeowner witnessed the fire being deliberately set and has become a key witness in the arson investigation. We say thank you for joining us on KISS FM as we take a look at the international news, where it says firefighters in France are battling a significant flare-up in a coastal area west of Bordeaux, the local authority says. The update comes after an emergency service spokesman describes firefighting efforts in the country's southwest as like David against Goliath. There are also major wildfires in Spain, where Prime Minister Pedro Sanchez says there is light at the end of the tunnel. But Sanchez warns the country not to let its guard down, as a new heatwave will make the firefighting effort more difficult. Back in France, a fire in the Gironde region is only 9 miles from the outskirts of Bordeaux, but officials say the city is not yet under threat. Firefighters west of the city reported a relatively good night, with the fire stabilized but not under control. Temperatures are expected to reach 39 degrees Celsius or 102 degrees Fahrenheit this week in southwest France, with high temperatures also forecast for Spain. Also on the international front, many people are trapped inside a Japanese shopping center after an earthquake, the fire service says. One witness reported the second floor of the mall in Kumamoto collapsing. Reports in Japan say 20 to 30 shopping center staff may be missing, but the figure has not been confirmed. A magnitude 7.1 earthquake hit inland on Kyushu Island at 16:27 local time, or 07:27 Greenwich Mean Time, causing power cuts and damaged roads. An aerial picture showed a collapsed footbridge as cars passed on a parallel section of the crossing. And finally, on the international front, Ukraine's Volodymyr Zelensky is due to hold important talks with U.S. President Donald Trump at the White House, where he is hoping to firm up commitments to bolstering Kiev's anti-ballistic missile defenses. Zelensky has arrived in the U.S. at a significant stage in Russia's full-scale war in Ukraine, with Moscow's mayor saying the capital was targeted by 390 drones in a matter of hours overnight. The Ukrainian leader is expected to press Trump over support he gave earlier this month for Kiev to be given a license to produce Patriot interceptor missiles. Russia has escalated deadly ballistic missile attacks on Ukraine's capital recently, and Zelensky has said interceptors are urgently needed. Patriot missiles have been at the top of Zelensky's wish list for some time, but after the wars in Ukraine and the Middle East, these U.S. air defense interceptors are in very short supply. Promising a license is one thing, but co-producing the highly sophisticated PAC-2 and PAC-3 interceptors on Ukrainian soil is another, because it involves a lengthy political, legal, and technical process. A delegation from U.S. manufacturer Raytheon visited Kiev last week, and Zelensky said the defense firm had expressed readiness to take our partnership to an even higher level. That's how it's looking on the international front. We say thank you for keeping it KISS. We take a short commercial break. After that, the weather report in detail.
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3: Our forecaster today, Lucia Sir Frederick, who says that the present weather at Hiranora is cloudy with showers nearby. Present temperature at Hiranora, 27 degrees Celsius or 81 degrees Fahrenheit. Last night's minimum temperature at Hiranora, 25 degrees Celsius or 77 degrees Fahrenheit. The wind at Hiranora is blowing from the east at 17 miles per hour or 28 kilometers per hour. Relative humidity at Hiranora, 85%. The rainfall in the 24-hour period, which ended at 2 a.m. today at Hiranora, 10.1 millimeters. Total rainfall for the month of July so far at Hiranora, 52.7 millimeters. Our sunsets today, 6:33 p.m. And sunrises tomorrow at 5:47 a.m. The forecast for St. Lucia, which is valid for the next 24 hours, the winds will be blowing from the east near 17 miles per hour or 28 kilometers per hour. The weather, partly cloudy to cloudy skies with some light to moderate showers and also a chance of isolated thunderstorms. The marine forecast for seas in a 25-mile or 40-kilometer radius from St. Lucia. The tides for Castries Harbour, low at 9:34 a.m, high at 3:55 p.m. Tides for Beaufort Bay, low at 11:01 a.m, high at 5:02 p.m. The seas are moderate with waves 4 to 6 feet or 1.2 to 1.8 meters. The forecast for the Les Antilles, partly cloudy to cloudy skies with scattered showers and isolated thunderstorms. Tropical weather outlook, a weak tropical wave will affect the Lesser Antilles during the next 24 hours. Also, another tropical wave located over the far eastern tropical Atlantic is moving westward near 15 miles per hour or 24 kilometers per hour. Once again, we thank you so much for joining us on Kiss FM. The weather in London today, 31 degrees Celsius and mostly cloudy. In New York, 27 degrees Celsius and scattered thunderstorms. Toronto, 27 degrees Celsius and mostly sunny. Wherever you are, we say thank you so much for keeping it KISS, your 24-hour love station. We say good day to Emily in Paris, wishing you all the very, very best.

to say good morning to Barbara. Why I'm feeling so wishing her a good day. The lady with the caressing voice. Good morning to you.

Music coming there from the Bellamy Brothers. Let Your Love Flow. I've got to say good morning to Jenny joining us on Kiss FM, and she's so happy today. Wherever you are joining us, it is the 24-hour love station. On this day in music, the year 2014, Linda Ronstadt was honored with the National Medal of Arts at the White House in Washington, D.C. The honor was a particularly special moment for Ronstadt, who didn't make it to her induction to the Rock and Roll Hall of Fame in April of that year. Since Parkinson's disease limited her ability to travel, the singer was brought into the East Room by a wheelchair, but she walked onto the stage to receive her award. Once again, we say thank you for keeping it Kiss. Here's Linda Ronstadt and Aaron Neville with Don't Know Much.

0: the year 2014, honored with the National Medal of Arts at the White House in Washington, D.C. We say thank you so much for keeping it KISS before we go into a few moments with Royalty Pools International. We take a look at the government of St. Lucia's website dated Friday, July the 24th, where it says hundreds of young people across St. Lucia have begun benefiting from a series of summer camps designed to build confidence, strengthen life skills, and create positive pathways for personal development. Hosted by the Department of Equity, Social Justice, Gender and Older Persons, the camps are being held in communities across the island from July the 21st to August the 14th, 2026, providing children and adolescents with safe, structured and engaging opportunities during the school vacation period. The initiative forms part of the Ministry of Equity's ongoing efforts to reduce youth vulnerability by exposing participants to a range of pro-social and skill-building activities that foster resilience, encourage positive behavior, and improve readiness for future opportunities in an increasingly competitive global environment. Director of Social Transformation, Tanzia Touche, says designed for children and young people between the ages of 5 and 17, the camps offer a dynamic mix of educational, recreational, and practical learning experiences. Participants are engaging in conflict resolution sessions, personal health and hygiene education, horticulture, and rainwater harvesting activities, CPR and fire prevention training, entrepreneurship, development, sports, creative arts, and educational field trips. A key feature of the program is its emphasis on entrepreneurship and practical skills development. Campers will have opportunities to explore activities such as soap making, candle making, arts and crafts, cooking and baking, fabric design, tie-dye production, and mask making, skills that encourage creativity, innovation, and self-reliance. Beyond technical skills, the camps are intended to nurture independence, responsibility, teamwork, and healthy lifestyles whilst helping young people build meaningful friendships and strengthen their social and communication skills, noted Toussaint. The summer camps are being hosted at several locations across the island, including Grace Combined School, Derriso Combined School, Canneries Primary School, Roseau Combined School, Fort Saint-Jacques Parish Centre, Babineau Primary School, Odsa Combined School, and the Souffre Parish Hall. Daily activities run from 9 a.m. to 3 p.m., with participants receiving a morning snack and lunch. Transportation arrangements are also being made to accommodate children from surrounding communities, ensuring wider access to the program. Well, I do hope the children enjoy that, a little time out, yes, and teaching them various things. We say thank you for keeping it KISS. We go into a few moments with Royalty Pools International.
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Here's Faith Hill.

Is it coming there from Warren Hill? These moments belong to Royalty Pools International.

0: I know what you're thinking. All you've got to do, pick up that call, that phone. The number is 484-2022 or 458-2022. That's Rosie Pools International. Yes, I said, I know you what you're thinking. Let's take in the final one for Rosie Pools International.
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0: It is 4 minutes past the hour, and just looking at the St. Lucia Times as it reports, the family of Andres Saki Ford is remembering the 30-year-old Marshall resident as a caring son, devoted father and pillar of his household after the tragic road accident that took his life on Sunday. Ford died when the vehicle he was driving went off the road and fell over a precipice at Au Ponche in Anse-le-Ray. A woman who was in the car survived the crash but suffered serious injuries. She is still in hospital and in stable condition. On Monday at the crash site, Andrew Ford struggled with his grief as he remembered the last hours he spent with his son. He said, "My son was very nice to me," recalling that Andres had left home during the early hours after telling him he was going out. Later, they had one of their final conversations. He called to tell me, "Daddy, the key for the crater is on the dresser," he recounted. Andre said his son was respectful and compassionate, always looking out for his parents. "My son was no bad person," he said. Asked what he would miss most, the emotional father replied, "Being there. We were like two brothers. He always talked to me. Daddy, don't worry. Everything is safe. Everything is all right. I will help you. You shouldn't be working again." Andre said he could not visit the crash site right after hearing about the accident and only went there the next day. When he got to the hospital, Andre said an officer told him his son had already died from his injuries. "He told me there he had no pulse, so he was already dead," he said quietly. Andre also said the injured woman had two broken legs and a broken arm. The tragedy has been especially hard on the family, particularly Ford's mother. "My wife, she fainted," Andre said, explaining that relatives had to come to support her as she struggled to cope with the loss. Andre is survived by a young daughter. Another relative, Adassa, recalled the moment she learned of Andre's death. What a sad story indeed. And today we've got to end our program as we remember the family who suffered this tragic loss of their son, and you are in our thoughts. We end the program today with a father's love, and we say thank you to everyone who has joined us on Kiss FM this morning, the morning magazine. We do wish you a wonderful rest of day. As always, a pleasure being here with you. This is where I say my goodbyes. Thank you for joining us on Kiss FM. Bye-bye for now. I say bye. Bye-bye now. You remember.

0: Hello there. Have you had your coffee yet? I'm just having mine. Well, you already know this is McNeil Griffith, His Eminence, your favorite TikToker. Now, y'all know I'm always online, dropping the gems of life. But when I'm not there, guess what I'm doing? I'm listening to Mitchy on Kiss FM 105.9, right here from the beautiful island of St. Lucia. Now, come join us now.
1: Yeah. Mm-hmm. I'll see you in a minute. But I got something to

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Mitchie in your company until 2 this afternoon. She even smiles just the way you do. It's already that time of the morning where you get to send me via WhatsApp your special song, the song, the one and only song you'd like to be crowned the Kiss Lover Song of the Day. All you need to do is WhatsApp me that song to 450-5477. If you're outside of St. Lucia, 1-758-450-5477. WhatsApp me your song you'd like nominated in the running for the Kiss Lover Song of the Day that comes up at 1:45 this afternoon.

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Mitchy with you till 2. Here are our nominations for the Kiss Lover Song of the Day for today. Nominated by Jenny, Dance With My Father, Luther Vandross. Nominated by Charmaine, Why I Love You, Major. Sabita nominated Brown Eyes by Destiny's Child. Farrah has nominated Have You Ever Loved a Woman by Bryan Adams. Mary Jazz nominated Can't Fight This Feeling by REO Speedwagon. Riri, she's nominated If I Was Your Man by Bruno Mars. And our final song nominated for the Kiss Lover Song of the Day today, Lisa, The Earth Song by Michael Jackson. 4505477 is our WhatsApp number. Just send your vote. You have until 1:30 this afternoon.

We have two late entries, nomination songs for the Kiss Lover Song of the Day, nominated by Shah. I Hope You Dance by Leon Womack. An African Princess is nominated End of the Road, Boys to Men.

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6: 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Right now, it's time for the KISS Mid-Morning Mystery Artist Quiz. I'm going to provide you with 3 clues as to whom our mystery artist is this morning. Tuesday, the 28th of July, 2026. And if you think you know the name of the artist, all you need to do is WhatsApp me on 450-5477. If you're outside of St. Lucia, 1-758-450-5477 is our WhatsApp number. For you to send your answer as to whom the mystery artist is. Let's get into clue number one. This artist is known as the Prince of R&B and has been releasing chart-topping hits since the mid-2000s. As always, Sabita is ready to roll.
7: Don't get away. Now my world is just a...
6: This artist is known as the Prince of R&B and has been releasing chart-topping hits since the mid-2000s. No, it's not Chris Brown. Very close.
7: So sad, and I just keep thinking about the...
6: 4, 0505-054-77 is our WhatsApp number. Message me the answer if you think you already know out of one clue who the KISS Mid-Morning Mystery Artist is this morning. This artist is known as the Prince of R&B and has been releasing chart-topping hits since the mid-2000s. No, it's not Usher. Good morning, Philia. Try again. Mary Jazz, try again.

Good morning, Kimo. No, it's not Babyface. Good morning, Sean. I know it's not Usher. Try again, 450-5477. Good morning, Eminem. Try again, it's not the Tony Rich Project. No, it's not Neo. It's not Prince himself. Oh, I think I got a good set of clues this morning. The KISS listeners who always seem to get it off the bat are actually not getting it this morning. And I'm missing you. Yes, it's not Neo. Nobody knows Shyla. Good morning, Shyla. Are you sure, Shyla? African Princess, good morning. No, it's not Mario, but pretty close. Good morning, Juanita. No, it's not R. Kelly. This artist is known as the Prince of R&B and has been releasing chart-topping hits since the mid-2000s. Good morning, Malaika. No, it's not Chris Brown. Try again, Malaika. 450-5477. Let's go to clue number two. He's famous for songs like Can't Help But Wait and Slow Motion. Who's the mystery artist this morning? Good morning, Jenny. No, it's not Lloyd, but nice guess. Good morning, Quintessential Melissa. Try again. No, it's not Justin Bieber.

it seems that it just clicked. Everybody is sending me WhatsApp messages with the correct answer. And I just keep thinking about the I have a feeling there was a lot of chat GPT going on there this morning. Good morning, Annette Gustav. Are you sure? You're sure? It seems like just the other day that we hooked up. I was driving, you was... Good morning, Melissa Frederick. Are you sure? You're sure? From that moment on, I knew you were the one. I was single, you were lonely, and we fell in love. Good morning, BB Edwards. No, it's not just...

We have another Riri who's joined the quiz this morning. No, it's not Usher. It's not Tyrese. Malaika, sorry, it's not Tank either. Try again, 4505477 if you think you know who the mystery artist is this morning on KISS FM. Now, the final clue is probably going to be a really big giveaway. For those who still haven't, Sabita, are you sure you're sure? Shah, are you... No, it's not Usher, Shah, sorry. I really thought you had the right answer there. This artist is known as the Prince of R&B and has been releasing chart-topping hits since the mid-2000s. Annette says she's sure about her answer. If you're sure about your answer right now, lock it in. He's famous for songs like Can't Help But Wait and Slow Motion. Clue number three, the final clue. He's collaborated with big names like Nicki Minaj, Chris Brown, and Toni Braxton. Who is our mystery artist this morning on KISS FM?

Good morning, Petal James. Are you sure you're sure? Shyla, you know you got it right. No, it's not Neo. This artist is known as the Prince of R&B and has been releasing chart-topping hits since the mid-2000s. He's famous for songs like Can't Help But Wait and Slow Motion. He's collaborated with big names like Nicki Minaj, Chris Brown and Toni Braxton. Who's our mystery artist? 450-547.

And our mystery artist this morning on Kiss FM is Trey Songz. Congratulations to everybody that got it right. Here's Trey Songz, Heart Attack.

Good morning, going out to Lois. Yes, you got it right. Our mystery artist this morning is Trey Songz. Worst pain that I ever had. Taking in another song from Trey Songz this morning, this time featuring the incomparable Miss Toni Braxton. So, Yesterday.

Good morning, going out to Ebony, Jenny. Not forgetting Miss Lucia Patrick. Shiloh basically was the first one to get the answer this morning.

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1: 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Here's Phil Collins just for you. Do you remember?

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1: 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Here's En Vogue, giving him something he can feel. Going out to the Spice Girls.

0: You're locked on to Kiss FM. Mitchie with you till 2 this afternoon. And Vogue giving him something he can feel. Good morning going on to my Spice Girls all the way up there in Massad Grouselay.
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4: 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Well, you already know this is McNeil Griffith, His Eminence, your favorite TikToker. 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
1: 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They said play it again. Here's Tony Basil. Basil. Hey, Mickey.

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It's now time for the Kiss Celebrity Buzz. Birthday Buzz. We celebrate the rapper Soulja Boy, whose real name is DeAndre Cortez Way. Born on July 28, 1989 in Chicago, Illinois. He rose to fame with his 2007 viral hit Crank That, Soulja Boy. Known for his influence in early internet rap, he's also a producer, actor, and entrepreneur. With a career spanning over a decade, celebrating today, Soulja Boy.

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Mitchie in your company until 2 this afternoon. 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Good morning, going out to Aloysius. Here's Madonna.

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Good afternoon. Going out to my Spice Girls. Ooh la la, what did I see in that video, girls? 450-5477 is our WhatsApp number. If you're celebrating something special today or just want to say hey to somebody who's special to you, or you just have a song you just need to hear, 450-5477 is our WhatsApp number. Here are our nominations for today's Kiss Lovers Song of the Day, coming up at 1:45. Nominated by Jenny, Dance With My Father, Luther Vandross. Nominated by Charmaine, Why I Love You by Major. Nominated by the Spice Queen herself, Sabita, Brown Eyes by Destiny's Child. Nominated by Farah, Have You Ever Loved a Woman by Bryan Adams. Nominated by Mary Jazz, Can't Fight This Feeling, REO Speedwagon. Nominated by Rina, the original Rina, If I Was Your Man, Bruno Mars. Nominated by Luscious Lisa, The Earth Song by Michael Jackson. Nominated by Char, I Hope You Dance by Leanne Womack. Nominated by African Princess, End of the Road, Boys to Men. And nominated by Riri, What Now by Rihanna. 450-5477 is the WhatsApp number to send your vote to. 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If you're outside of St. Lucia, 1-758-450-5477.

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Mitchie in your company until 2 o'clock this afternoon. Good afternoon going out to Miss Lucia Patrick. She just needed to hear a Patsy Cline. This one's just for you, Lucia. Enjoy.

and I'm crazy. Patsy Cline, right here on Kiss FM, especially for Miss Lucia Patrick. Good afternoon, going out to Pepette. Booth number one in the Castries Market. How are you today, Pepette? How's my Megan cheesecake doing? This one's for you, Alan Jackson. Remember when?

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6: 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I am Daniela Edwin. Welcome to the Midday News Edition. 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Not forgetting those of you using the Hot 7 plug and play antenna, thank you for joining us. Prime Minister Philippe J. Pierre has addressed the ongoing investigation involving Cabinet Minister Richard Frederick, saying he will withhold further comment until police complete their inquiries. Frederick has proceeded on vacation, with his ministerial duties reassigned to other ministers, as calls for his removal continue from the United Workers' Party amid public discussion surrounding the matter.
7: For several weeks, allegations and rumors involving Cabinet Minister Richard Frederick have circulated widely on social media. Frederick, who was previously detained by police for questioning, has now officially proceeded on vacation after the Office of the Prime Minister confirmed in a press release that he is expected to return on Thursday, August 27, 2026. During his absence, his ministerial responsibilities have been reassigned to other members of the cabinet. The announcement comes as the United Workers' Party continues to call for his removal from office, staging protests in several communities and submitting a letter to the Prime Minister expressing concerns over the allegations surrounding the minister. Speaking at Monday's press briefing, Prime Minister Philippe J. Pierre said he would not make any public comment on the matter until the police investigation has been completed.
8: I'm making no statement on the Richard Frederick's issue.

0: because the police are continuing their investigations and are making absolutely no statement on it at this point in time. I'm awaiting the police investigation. When the police have investigated, when the police have come to a conclusion, the Prime Minister will take a decision on the future of Minister Richard Fredericks in the Cabinet of St. Lucia. But right now, I'm making no statement. And no amount of slander, no amount of talk shows, no amount of memes, no amount of Facebook posting will make me make any statement in the public on Richard Fredericks until the police have completed the investigation.
1: He further stated that the minister's absence would not affect the public or the operations of government. The Prime Minister said that he would not take any judgment on the matter until the investigation is complete, after which the necessary decisions will be made based on the outcome.
0: There is a minister in local government and there's a minister in housing. So the people's business continues. I am awaiting the end or the conclusion of the police investigation. This is the first order of business. When I get the police investigation, what will have to happen? But I'm not rushing to judgment because there's a police investigation. There's a police investigation. And I'm not interfering in the police investigation.
1: Pierre also referred to a similar case from which in his time in opposition involving a senator. He said the circumstances were comparable to those surrounding the situation. Pierre maintained that based on the legal advice and records available to him, action could only be taken once an individual had been formally charged with an offense.
0: You may tell me, and I know that is the half-truth that has been peddled, in the case of the senator, I took action. If you go on the record, you will see that I said, when the senator gets charged, C-H-A-R-G-E-D, when he is charged, so the hypocrites that talk about Sunny Felix, I took action against him. When he's charged, that's what I said. The day he was arrested, I said nothing. Remember that? Let the history prove it. Let the history prove it. I said when he was charged, I would take action. As soon as he was charged, I dismissed him. That's what I said. In terms of this event, in terms of that event. Because it was not... This was more than a minor, it wasn't a minor situation. A minor situation. Two different situations. Right now, this one has been turned into a major situation. So, I will allow the police investigation to continue.
1: For now, the Prime Minister is leaving the matter in the hands of the police. Fort 7 TV News, Josiah Bisset reporting.
2: A reported assault involving a woman while she was participating in the Carnival Parade of the Bands has sparked public concern and raised fresh questions about safety during major events. The incident has drawn responses from the Minister of Tourism and the band involved, as organizers face growing calls to strengthen protections for participants.
3: A Jamaican woman was allegedly assaulted while participating in a carnival band parade on Monday, July 20th, leaving her with injuries to her mouth and cheek. The incident gained major attention online, sparking public concern and renewed discussions about safety measures at events. The situation comes as St. Lucia remains under a U.S. Level 2 travel advisory, which includes crime among the concerns highlighted for visitors. Deputy Prime Minister and Minister for Tourism, Investment, Creative Industries, Culture and Information, Ernest Hiller has since responded to the incident, addressing the government's position on the matter.
4: I think as a society, we have to have an absolute zero tolerance of violence towards each other, period. And particularly women. From the perspective that carnival is a time when people are expressive, both they dance, the way they dress, and women become easy targets. And men just have to understand, and also some women too, that we just don't tolerate that. You have to respect somebody. You're on the road, you're somebody dancing, you go and dance by somebody, they tell you to back off, you back off. You have no right to touch nobody. You have no right to invade the privacy of anybody. That's a no-no, period.
3: The alleged assault has triggered widespread public reaction, with many questioning the level of security provided and whether enough was done to protect participants during the incident. The carnival band involved has confirmed that the woman was injured, condemned violence, and said she and her friend were given full refunds while the matter is shared with the relevant authorities. The band's head of security provided a separate account, stating that officers responded to an altercation involving one male and two female revelers. Security personnel alleges that those involved were separated to prevent the situation from escalating. However, the woman's account has raised further questions about the speed and effectiveness of the response while the incident was unfolding. Tourism Minister Dr. Ernest Hiller described the matter as unfortunate, particularly as St. Lucia continues efforts to maintain its image as a safe destination for both visitors and residents.
4: But when it gets out of hand, the police has to deal with that, or the security in the band has to deal with that. The planning committee they're not involved in everyday operation of every band and every street corner. They're not. I mean, they are the executive producers of the parade. So we need to be clear. But as a society, we need to reject violence against other persons. And we have to ensure that there's certainly no violence against women, because people see women as an easy target, vulnerable, whatnot. And we must make that very clear. That should never be tolerated.
3: At the time of this report, no independent account from the police had been provided on the circumstances surrounding the altercation. I'm Christabel Obi reporting for Hot 7 TV News.
2: Health Minister Moses Jean-Baptiste says more updates on St. Lucia's major hospital projects are expected as work continues across the healthcare sector. Following the commissioning of the new St. Jude Hospital, the minister said additional departments are nearing completion as the facility continues its phased transition into full operation.
1: Health Minister Moses Jean-Baptiste said updates on St. Lucia's two major hospitals were forthcoming as progress continued on key healthcare projects. Following the commissioning of the new St. Jude's Hospital, the minister noted that work was still ongoing, with the next department nearing completion as the facility continued its phased transition.
5: I'm pleased to report to you that another department, Dialysis Services, will be commissioned tomorrow at the new hospital site at Oji. Thanks to the commissioning team, the hospital staff, and all who continue to assist with this process. A number of hospital workers gave up their weekend to ensure that this process came to fruition. I want to thank them. I want to thank all of the professionals who spent their weekend at the St. Jude Hospital site at Oji.
1: He further noted that the full commissioning of the hospital was expected by the end of July. He acknowledged the importance of the facility and said staff were working diligently to complete the process.
5: We did indicate that we were looking at a window of by the end of July, and the processes which would lead to the full commissioning of the hospital required us to have a more detailed examination of some of the areas. In fact, the commissioning team is, as I said before, spending time with the professionals to ensure that the critical building services, the HVAC services, the medical gas services, the equipment and safe use controls, ICT, lab digital systems, and the radiology safety pathways are all proper and safe before we do the full commissioning.
1: The minister said that the OKEU hospital would continue to receive government support, noting that assistance to the facility had increased since the administration took office. He added that further support would be provided in the future.
5: There have been a number of investments which have gone into the OKEU hospital. I have expressed before, both at press conferences and at the parliament, that the government of St. Lucia, through the Ministry of Finance, has increased the financial subvention to the OKEU hospital, to the Millennium Heights Medical Complex, because the OKEU hospital is just one part of the Millennium Heights Medical Complex. From 2020-2021, from a budget of $31.8 million thereabout, up to the last budget, we're looking at $77 million, and that subvention keeps increasing.
1: The minister said that both hospitals were receiving the necessary attention. He added that commissioning team at St. Jude Hospital would need an additional 2 or 3 weeks to ensure all systems were fully operational before the facility moved forward. For Hot 7 TV News, Josiah Bisset reporting.
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2: Welcome back. A St. Lucian woman is demanding justice after alleging she was sexually assaulted by an on-duty police officer who entered her home during a welfare check in October 2021. Nearly 5 years later, she says the court matter was dismissed, leaving her with trauma, unanswered questions, and no sense of justice.
3: A call for help on October 6, 2021 brought 3 police officers, 2 males and 1 female, to a woman's residence after an unsuccessful attempt to take her own life. She says one of those officers later returned alone. The complainant, whose identity is being withheld, says she allowed the high-ranking officer inside because she believed he had returned to check on her condition. She says she had taken medication with alcohol and was drowsy, but remained aware of what was happening. According to her account, the officer sat beside her, checked her condition, and then turned off the light. She alleges he began raping her.
7: I'm believing this man came to assist me. All along, this man had other intentions. I'm hearing him opening a bag, something that sounded like a nylon bag. He stood up and he turned off the light. Right? Right there and there, I knew something was wrong, something was up. I'm in panic mode because I do not know what he is going to do. And knowing that he's an officer, I do not know, and I do not want to struggle or cause anything to make him hurt me. He went on to put his, apparently he had a condom in the bag, he wore a condom, and then he started to, you know, he started to, I'm pissed and I'm angry. He inserted his penis, started to have sex with me. I shoved him off, I told him stop. He continued, I shoved him off again, and he stopped.
3: The complainant says she told her cousin the next morning and was taken to a hospital for a rape kit, and later spent 8 days in a mental health facility following a suicide attempt. She says she gave a police statement and identified the accused during an identification procedure. She alleges that the high-ranking officer began stalking her social media pages and leaving comments. Those details have not been independently confirmed by police. She says the case remained unsolved for nearly 5 years, and she migrated in 2023, citing the assault, ongoing fear, and lack of progress in the case as reasons for leaving St. Lucia.
7: After the 8 days I was released, I posted a picture on WhatsApp, and that same officer, he commented a little picture saying, give me that girl, knowing what he had already done. Then he still went on to send Facebook requests for me. He was still stalking me on Instagram and everything. I never responded. I never accepted the friend request. I migrated in 2023. I migrated to another place because I was not feeling safe.
3: According to the woman, the high-ranking officer was arrested and released on bail. The complainant says she was contacted on July 3, 2026 and told the matter was proceeding to court. She alleges a request to participate virtually was denied, forcing her to travel to St. Lucia on short notice. She says she gave evidence but later learned that the matter had been dismissed. The official reason for that outcome has not been confirmed. She also alleges that comments made during the proceedings caused her to question whether she had been treated fairly.
7: The lawyer called me the Friday. Apparently, I was represented by one of the state lawyers. He called me the Friday, tried to get me prepared, and told me that the court case will be the following Monday. So I told him, I am not in St. Lucia. I can only do this virtually. So he sent in a virtual request to the judge or whoever he was supposed to send it to. And he told me find the nearest police station where I can go to, so, you know, I could be safe and everything could be legal. When it was my turn, the judge asked, where am I? So the lawyer is saying he sent in an application to request that it's done virtually. She said, how she knows nothing about that. And she went on to say, I know that woman is not in St. Lucia. I know that woman is not Staten Island. Why would you address a victim as a bad woman? You don't know me. You don't know anything about me. You're a professional. You don't address anybody in that manner. So right there and there, I sense some biasness.
3: The complainant says she wants accountability, not only for herself, but for other people who may be afraid to report allegations involving persons in authority. The woman says nearly 5 years have passed, but the trauma remains. She says the alleged assault changed the course of her life, contributed to her decision to migrate, and left her still waiting for answers from the institutions she expected to protect her.
7: It causes a trauma, especially for somebody who's been through depression. Any little thing relating to that area could trigger a person. Life as mental health is a serious thing, and a lot of people are going through it silently.
3: Nearly 5 years after she says her life changed forever, this woman says she's still searching for the one thing she believes has been missing: justice. She hopes that by sharing her story, other survivors will find the courage to speak, and that the institutions responsible for protecting the public will be held to the same standard of accountability they are sworn to uphold. I'm Christabel Obi reporting for Hot 7 TV News.
2: Residents of Bos Eju are calling for urgent action as repeated crashes, speeding motorists, and damage to properties raise serious safety concerns along the roadway. Authorities say they are reviewing traffic calming measures while reminding drivers that the area is a residential route and not a highway.
8: After a series of accidents in the area, residents of Bos Eju are pleading with authorities to take action before someone loses their life. They say many drivers speed through the neighborhood as if they are on a highway, repeatedly crashing into a resident's fence and even damaging the fence surrounding the Wasco treatment plant. Residents are also worried about pedestrian safety, claiming motorists often race past without slowing down, forcing people to jump out of the way to avoid being hit. They fear it is only a matter of time before a serious tragedy occurs if steps are not taken to reduce speeding in the area.
9: The accidents have been very frequent here now, and it has become a big burden to the residents of Bos Eju. As a matter of fact, this is a very populous area, and people are not driving. They are racing on that road now, you know. So I think the time has come that the authorities do the necessary road management to control and try to prevent the accidents that we have. And I thank God that we have not had anybody being hurt in those accidents. When I say people, particularly pedestrians. Yeah, I've not been there so far.
10: Martha Eugene has had her fence destroyed by careless drivers at least 3 separate times, with her neighbor Peter saying that this is unacceptable.
9: The last accident, as usual, a gentleman went into the fence. I think a vehicle was coming from the promenade. Apparently, he did not stop, and the oncoming vehicle towards Grosley, they collided. They reached right into the fence. The fence was completely damaged again. And I think that's Martha's third time of that accident. Just recently, another gentleman, just last week, a gentleman ran into the Wasco fence again. And I think into the Wasco fence there have been about, I think for the minimum 3 accidents there, going into the fence, yeah. So it's a very, very dangerous road. And we need as much road management to control the racing on that road here.
10: Jim Joseph, president of the Boss Issue Community Group, lamented that the intersection of Boss Issue Main Road and Julian Hunt Drive has become a major area of concern for residents and pedestrians who frequently walk or run there for exercise. He pointed to several recent accidents over the past few days, including a vehicle that crashed into the Wasco fence yet again, and another that slammed head-on into a packed container near the stadium. The driver is said to be alive, but the severity of the crash is concerning. Joseph himself nearly became a victim while recording the aftermath of one accident. He was almost struck by a vehicle speeding down the road. With that in mind, he's calling for speed-reducing measures to be implemented in the area.
11: Even while I was recording the incident on Saturday, I almost got hit by a vehicle speeding down the road. We believe that although it is not the responsibility of the Ministry of Infrastructure, and the blame does not fall on them, but in the absence of persons coming to their senses and understanding the need to drive at the designated speed limit, that we have to put speed-reducing measures in place. Whether it is speed bumps, whether it is proper road markings or signage, but something needs to be done. This area is highly trafficked, both vehicular and persons who use the area for exercise or recreation. We've had 2 fatalities in the past, and we cannot afford to lose another life when we could have done something to save somebody.
10: Authorities say they are treating the matter with urgency. The Boss Issue roadway, which underwent major rehabilitation in 2024 and was officially completed in 2025, is still without clear, visible road markings and essential safety signs. Len Leon, Deputy Chief Engineer at the Ministry of Infrastructure, says officials understand the concerns being raised and are now exploring traffic calming measures that could be introduced to improve safety for both motorists and pedestrians.
12: And as we stand here, we see the motorists as they pass by, the speed at which they are traveling. So we're taking this very seriously. We are going to be looking at all the traffic calming measures that we can consider to be implemented. It's not cast in stone that that is necessarily speed bumps, but certainly we have to address the speed at which the vehicles are traveling. After we have looked at everything, looked at the contract, and looked at what other calming measures we need to do.
10: The public is being reminded that while the Boss Issue roadway serves as an alternative route to the highway, it is still a residential area and not a main highway. Motorists are urged to reduce their speed, remain alert, and drive with caution to ensure the safety of residents and other road users. For Hot 7 News, I'm Chloe Dantes reporting.
2: St. Lucia's Emancipation celebrations officially begin on Saturday, August 1st, with a series of activities planned across the island. The Cultural Development Foundation, in collaboration with key partners, has organized a range of events centered on heritage, legacy, engagement, and celebration.
1: The Cultural Development Foundation has officially launched Emancipation Celebration 2026 with an evening ceremony at Serenity Park. This year's observance is being held under the theme Understanding Our Past to Create a Pathway for the Future, as St. Lucia reflects on its history and cultural identity. Executive Director of the Cultural Development Foundation, Ramona Henry-Wien, spoke about the importance of carrying forward the resilience, knowledge, and strength passed down from ancestors. The celebrations will continue with activities focused on education, heritage, and reflection throughout the observance.
13: The question before us is not simply what our ancestors overcame. The question is what we will become because of what they overcame. Will we build a nation where every child knows the value of heritage? Where culture is not seen only as entertainment, but as education, innovation, opportunity, and identity.
1: Minister for Culture Dr. Ernest Hiller reflected on the painful history of slavery, highlighting how exploitation has built into systems designed to generate wealth and profit. He also spoke about the importance of preserving these historical lessons and ensuring emancipation observances continue to receive attention and support.
4: When we speak about creating pathways for the future, it's about that. Let's remember what we've been through in the past. Let us remember that nobody's going to come to save us. Nobody's going to give us a free lunch. They've never done it in the past, and they will not do it in the future. So we now need to reflect on that theme and how each of us individually, like Ramona said, what can we do to create that prosperous future?
1: Emancipation Day on Saturday, August 1st, 2026, will feature the ringing of the bells of freedom, an emancipation lecture, and a tribute to ancestors at Viewfort Square, while a series of cultural activities throughout the month will culminate in celebrations on August 30th. For 7TV News, Josiah Bisset reporting.
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This is Michi in your company until 2 this afternoon. Right now, it's time for your midday weather report as per the Met Office in Beaufort, St. Lucia. For today, the 28th of July, 2026, our forecaster, Venantius Descott. Present weather at Hurunora Airport is cloudy and hazy with showers nearby. Present weather at GFL Charles Airport is cloudy and hazy. Present temperature at Hurunora Airport is 31 degrees Celsius or 88 degrees Fahrenheit. Last night's minimum temperature at Hurunora Airport was 25 degrees Celsius or 77 degrees Fahrenheit. Wind at Hurunora Airport is blowing from the east at 14 miles an hour or 22 kilometers an hour. Relative humidity at Hurunora Airport is 75%.

rainfall in the 24-hour period that ended at 8 a.m. today. At Tuonora Airport, 11.1 millimetres. At JFL Charles Airport, 5.1 millimetres. Total rainfall for the month of July so far. At Tuonora Airport, 54.2 millimetres. At JFL Charles Airport, 80.3 millimetres. Sunsets today at 6:33 p.m. Sunrises tomorrow at 5:47 a.m. Forecast for St. Lucia valid for the next 24 hours. Winds will be blowing from the east near 17 miles an hour or 28 kilometers an hour. Weather. Partly cloudy to cloudy skies with some light to moderate showers. Marine forecast for season, a 25-mile or 40-kilometre radius from St. Lucia. Tides for Castries Harbour, high at 3:55 p.m. Low at 8:23 p.m. Tides for Beaufort Bay, high at 5:02 p.m. and low at 9:50 p.m. Seas. Moderate with waves 3 to 6 feet or 1.2 to 1.8 metres. Forecast for the Lesser Antilles. Partly cloudy to cloudy skies with scattered showers and isolated thunderstorms. Tropical weather outlook. Moisture and instability associated with a weak tropical wave will cause some showers over the Lesser Antilles during the next 24 hours. Another tropical wave located over the far eastern tropical Atlantic is moving westward near 15 miles an hour or 24 kilometers an hour. Tropical cyclone formation is not expected over the tropical Atlantic during the next 7 days. This has been your midday weather report as per the Met Office in Beaufort, St. Lucia.

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Mitchie with you till 2 this afternoon. Here's the rundown of our nominations for the Kiss Lovers Song of the Day coming up at 1:45 this afternoon. Nominated by Jenny, Dance With My Father, Luther Vandross. Nominated by Charmaine, Why I Love You, Major. Nominated by Sabita, Brown Eyes, Destiny's Child. Nominated by Farrah, Have You Ever Loved a Woman by Bryan Adams. Nominated by Mary Jazz, Can't Fight This Feeling, REO Speedwagon. Nominated by Rena, If I Was Your Man, Bruno Mars. Nominated by Luscious Lisa, The Earth Song by Michael Jackson. Nominated by Char, I Hope You Dance, Leanne Womack. Nominated by African Princess, End of the Road, Boys to Men. And our final nomination, nominated by Riri, What Now by Rihanna. 4505477 is the WhatsApp number to send your vote to. Which one of these nominated songs you'd like to be crowned the Kiss Lovers Song of the Day? Hey Sade, By Your Side.

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4: 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Good afternoon, going out to Mr. Abba, M530 on the Mondo Duo route. Good afternoon, Ruth. Your vote has been received.

It's now time for the kiss word of the day. Our word for today is forbearance. Forbearance means the quality of being patient, self-controlled, and able to endure difficulties with grace. For example, in a relationship, despite the disagreements they have, she showed forbearance, choosing to listen and understand, allowing their love to grow stronger over time. Kiss word of the day, forbearance.

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Good afternoon, going out to Rena. Starting to think Rena has a little something for Bruno Mars.

You're locked on to Kiss FM. Just for Rena. I almost renamed you Brina. Good afternoon, going out to Marcus. H-U-8521. Oh, yeah.

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From Maroon 5 to Coldplay featuring BTS. My Universe. Good afternoon. Going on to beautiful Barbara, Bella and Sky. This one's especially for you.

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coming in third place on the Kiss Lovers Song of the Day, nominated by Mary Jazz. Can't fight this feeling anymore, REO Speedwagon. We have a twist on today's Kiss Lovers Song of the Day. Coming in second place, nominated by Charmaine, Why I Love You by Major. Congratulations, Charmaine. Your second place today, the Kiss Lovers Song of the Day.

coming in second place today in the Kiss Lovers Song of the Day. Nominated by Charmaine. This Is Why I Love You by Major. I sense a lot of you singing along right now, right? Remember, at 10:15 every morning, Monday through Friday, you could always WhatsApp your song, your special song, the one and only song you'd like to be nominated for the Kiss Lover Song of the Day. I fell nominated by you, the listeners of Kiss FM, and also voted by you, the listeners.

We actually have a tiebreaker for first place. So this afternoon we have the Kiss Lovers Songs of the Days. The first one, nominated by Fira. Have You Ever Loved a Woman by Bryan Adams.

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1: Congratulations to Farah. Your song, Have You Ever Loved a Woman? Bryan Adams is one of our, well, is the top, but it's because it drew with another song. Kiss Lover Song of the Day.

And Farrah had to share the top spot for the Kiss Lovers Song of the Day with Lisa, a song by Michael Jackson. Our first ever Kiss Lovers Song of the Day literally drew exact amount of votes. Congratulations to Farrah and Lisa, our Kiss Lovers Song of the Day, or Songs of the Day, we should say today, right? Here's Michael Jackson, a song, right here on Kiss FM.

Congratulations to Farah and Lisa. Or Lisa and Farah. Yeah, even Stevens, as they say. You never know who's listening to Kiss FM and voting. That's what's so wonderful about this. Remember, tomorrow morning again at 10:15, you can cast your nominations. If your special song, your only song, will be the Kiss Lovers Song of the Day. Good afternoon, going out to Shyla in NYC, Niall in New Jersey, Maria up in Manitoba, Canada. Not forgetting DC Harper up in the BVI. Good afternoon, going out to the Ministry of Education. Not forgetting Miss Caramel, Armani, Janae, Mary Jazz, Gorgeous Geneva. Also, congratulations, Charmin. Your song did place today, Major. Here's hoping you'll join me again tomorrow from 10 a.m. on Kiss FM.

afternoon. Good night to all my Spice Girls up in Massad, Groseley, Touch Therapy, Day Spa crew. The Spice Queen herself, Sabita. Until tomorrow, 10 a.m., right here on Kiss FM, join me, Mitchie. Until then, ciao. Ciao for now.

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0: Carol Bayer-Sager and I wrote this song for them. And Andrea, maybe you'd like to talk a little bit about, before we introduce her, about the song and Elizabeth, who is your dear friend, and you wanted to dedicate this.
1: But your English is much better than my English, so. Ah.
0: But you're Andrea Bocelli and I'm not, so. Well, Andrea and Elizabeth Taylor had a great love affair together. Not literally, but although maybe they did, I don't know. But Elizabeth had such great love, as we all do here, for Andrea, and he wanted to dedicate this song in her memory this evening. And I want to introduce to you my two favorite singers in the world, one of them standing beside me, and this next one, singer, who I don't know what else to say except she is the one. I'm Canadian, the one, the only,

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0: Tonight, government shields drivers from global oil surge. Officials clarify St. Jude fire reports, and proposal aims to strengthen regional connectivity. The first segment of the Hot 7 TV Nightly News is sponsored by CIP, the Citizenship by Investment Program. Good evening. It is Tuesday, July 28th, 2026. I am Daniela Edwin. Welcome to the Hot 7 TV Nightly News. We are on Flow Channel 117, Hits FM, the Caribbean Hot FM mobile app, the Caribbean Hot 7 TV Facebook page, and our YouTube channel, Caribbean Hot 7 TV. Not forgetting those of you using the Hot 7 plug and play antenna, thank you so much for joining us. Prime Minister Philip JPS says St. Lucian motorists will receive temporary relief from rising global oil prices, with fuel prices expected to remain unchanged at the next review. However, he noted that the decision to absorb the increase has already cost the government nearly $45 million in lost revenue since April.
1: Prime Minister Honorable Philip J. Pierre announced that fuel prices for gasoline, diesel, kerosene, and LPG cooking gas remained unchanged during the latest price review period. The government absorbed approximately $44.9 million in lost revenue since April 1st as part of efforts to protect consumers from rising global oil prices linked to international uncertainty.
2: The breakdown of that loss is $39.2 million loss in fuel, excise tax on fuel and gas, an increase in subsidies for cooking gas of $5.7 million. Between the 1st of April and now, we've subsidized cooking gas by $5.7 million, and we've excise tax on gasoline of $39.2 million. So our revenue projections are down by $44.9 million.
1: Prime Minister said fluctuations in international oil prices continue to create challenges for St. Lucians. He expressed that changes in global fuel costs do not immediately appear at local pumps because of a lag effect, adding that the government has kept gasoline prices stable even when international prices increase.
2: Very concerned, the Minister of Finance, and he has absolutely no control over that. He's never fought a war in Iran. He doesn't even know where Iran is. And he causes no war. So I just want to alert you to that situation. It's very concerning, but we've agreed that we will keep the price of fuel the same for the next 3 week period, even if fuel has gone up past $100 last week. Went up past $100. But as you know, there's a lag effect. When the price goes up in one session, it takes some time to reach us. So the situation on the oil market is not very good news for St. Lucia.
1: Despite revenue challenges, the government says funding for key social programs will continue, including education initiatives and the short-term employment program STEP, which is set to begin in the first week of August. The assurance was provided during Monday's pre-cabinet press briefing. For 7 TV News, Josiah Bisset reporting.
0: Officials from the St. Lucia Fire Service and the Ministry of Health have moved to clarify growing rumors over reports of an alleged electrical fire at the new St. Jude Hospital construction site, addressing public speculation surrounding the incident. Josiah Bisset gives us the details in this report.
1: The St. Lucia Fire Service dismissed online claims that the new St. Jude Hospital had experienced a fire since becoming operational, confirming that no such incident had been recorded. The clarification followed a growing public speculation, with the fire service assuring the public that its official records showed no unwanted fire had occurred at the hospital.
3: Inquiries conducted by the fire service have confirmed that no such fire incident has occurred within the hospital premises. Having the statutory authority from the laws of St. Lucia, specifically the Industrial and Commercial Building Act, better referred to as the Fire Safety Act, employs the fire service to inspect industrial, commercial, and other buildings of public interest to assess the compliance with established fire and life safety requirements. This mandate is carried out fairly, impartially, and in accordance with the law.
1: He also noted that the fire service clarified a common misunderstanding, explaining that a fire safety certificate did not guarantee a building would never experience a fire.
3: It is important to emphasize that the issuance of a fire safety certificate does not constitute a guarantee that a fire will never occur within a building. Fire safety certification is not an assurance against the ignition of a fire. Rather, it is a confirmation that at the time of the inspection, the building complied with the applicable fire and life safety requirements prescribed by law.
1: Speaking during Monday's pre-cabinet briefing, Health Minister Moses Shabapti said he had received no reports either, indicating that a fire had occurred at St. Jude Hospital.
2: I have no reports on my desk relating to an electrical fire in the reconstructed new St. Jude Hospital. Noted. If there is anybody who has a report from the fire service or the electrical department with a report which says that the newly reconstructed buildings at the new St. Jude Hospital housed a fire, I'd really love to see it.
1: The fire service urged the public to rely on verified information from official sources and to avoid sharing unverified claims that could cause unnecessary public concern, especially about the island's critical healthcare facilities. For 7 TV News, Josiah Bissett reporting.
0: St. Lucia is being considered as the potential hub of a high-speed ferry network connecting several Eastern Caribbean islands, with officials and stakeholders reviewing the project's feasibility and economic impact. The proposal by Ocean Bulk Logistics and Development, Inc. aims to improve regional travel, trade, tourism, and economic integration.
4: A proposed high-speed ferry network could position St. Lucia as a regional transport hub while boosting trade, tourism, and economic integration across the Eastern Caribbean. Officials, business representatives, and key stakeholders met on Tuesday, July 28th to review a proposal by Ocean Bulk Logistics and Development, Inc., focusing on its feasibility, economic potential, and the steps needed to move the project forward. Ambassador at Large for Trade, Investment, and Multilateral Issues, His Excellency Dr. Claudius Priville, said the initiative has the potential to strengthen regional connectivity and economic growth.
5: St. Lucia and the region in general, we've been exploring the possibility of ferries for transportation for decades, literally, and I'm not exaggerating. And in the last couple of months, I had the opportunity of meeting with this company with a very broad international base and strong experience in this area. And I was able to meet the CEO, the current CEO, and of course, the parent CEO as well was visiting St. Lucia. And they presented a proposal to me on what was possible. After perusing it myself and consulting with some of my colleagues, the proposal looked excellent, and we thought we would take it to the Ministry of Infrastructure and Ports to explore it further.
4: The proposal by Ocean Bulk Logistics and Development, Inc., a Greece-based maritime company that began operations in 1973, envisioned St. Lucia as the hub of the proposed Carib Voyager ferry service, linking neighboring Eastern Caribbean islands. La Place Carenage and Point Serafin are among the locations being considered for the ferry terminal. The company says it will fully finance the project, subject to receiving the necessary government approvals. Chief Executive Officer Chioma Griffith outlined the company's vision for the regional ferry network.
6: Ocean Bulk presently is a global company that is in Europe and West Africa. It started in 1973. Long before I was there. So the legacy continues. And this is the opportunity where we are now vying into the Caribbean route, or zone, so to speak, because of the fact that we have noticed that there is a need for this kind of service here. So we're into shipping, trading before. This is a necessity for the Caribbean because of connectivity, trade, investment, so many things. Persons want to be able to travel, but because of regional services, that is not possible. So by doing this at a very economical cost, persons are going to be having that opportunity to do so.
4: Dr. Preville described the proposal as timely. He referenced the recent maritime incident at Anse-Cochon Asleray and a separate incident in Guyana, while stressing the importance of safety within regional marine transportation.
5: We know of what transpired recently, both in St. Lucia, sadly during our carnival season, we had an accident in Anse-Cochon. And we also saw recently there was a ferry incident as well in Guyana. So all these things point to the importance of safety in maritime affairs. And I'm happy to say that the company in question has a strong record in Greece, country of about 1,000 islands, where they started the business back in 1973. So we have every reason to believe there is soundness. It doesn't mean that there will not be a thorough due diligence process, and that will be done in due course.
4: Safety considerations are also being included in the proposal. These are expected to cover vessel standards, trained personnel, passenger protection, emergency procedures, and coordination among the participating territories. The service remains at the consultation and planning stage. Project representatives say the proposed timeline remains subject to government approval before implementation can proceed.
6: All of this, it's going to be jointly based on government approval and stuff. So in terms of timeline, we can say 2 months, 3 months, but that has to go through its due process.
4: Stakeholder recommendations will now help shape the next phase of the proposal, including the final terminal location, operating arrangements, and the timeline for bringing the regional ferry service into operation. I'm Christopher Lobi reporting for Hot 7 TV News.
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7: 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Stay tuned for the answer.
0: Up next, geothermal plant drives Shozel development and foreign visitors leave St. Lucia after Bexar armed robbery. All that and much more coming up when we return. The first segment of the Hot 7 TV Nightly News was sponsored by CIP, the Citizenship by Investment Program.

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5: 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The Atlantic Ocean lies to the east of St. Lucia.
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7: Thanks for staying with us. Shozel is set to see major development with plans for a geothermal energy plant aimed at supporting St. Lucia's move toward cleaner and more sustainable energy. Shozel MP and Minister for Public Utilities, Keith St. Charles, says the project could help reduce the country's reliance on fossil fuels while creating new opportunities for growth.
8: Shozel MP and Minister for Public Utilities Keith St. Charles outlined the new development plans for the community during a Facebook Live address, highlighting the proposed integration of a geothermal energy plant in the hills of Shozel. Charles said that the initiative would support St. Lucia's transition toward cleaner energy sources, noting the country's continued reliance on fossil fuels. He described the project as a step towards increasing the use of renewable energy and improving the energy sustainability.
9: Essentially, right now, St. Lucia relies on fossil fuels to be able to produce energy for us. And we know what happens when things externally happen. It drives up the cost of electricity. So right now, we, through the RESDP, we are exploring the potential, the geothermal potential of St. Lucia. So we can be able to drill in and actually harness natural energy, renewable energy, to produce electricity for our people.
8: The seismic monitoring station will be established in the hills of Saltibus as the first phase of the project. The facility will allow officials to track and measure seismic activity across the island, improving St. Lucia's ability to monitor potential earthquakes and geological events.
9: This seismic monitoring station is essentially one that is going to be recording any seismic activity that may happen. So if there were reports of seismic activity, we could check our data, we could check our logs to see whether or not these reports can be substantiated.
8: The minister said that the plan marked a step towards reducing the country's reliance on fossil fuels.
9: This is all in an effort to be able to harness renewable energy for St. Lucia and take away the volatility that the current fossil fuel dependency on energy brings.
8: The minister also outlined plans for improvements to the community, including upgrades to the Human Resource Center and renovations to the local primary school. For 7 TV News, Josiah Bisset reporting.
7: Foreign visitors have decided to leave St. Lucia after allegedly being robbed by six masked gunmen at their Bexar property, losing cash, electronics, jewelry, and other valuables. The incident has renewed concerns about visitor safety as authorities continue efforts to address crime following an increase in travel advisory warnings.
10: A terrifying robbery in Bexar has left foreign visitors shaken, with the victims saying they have decided to leave St. Lucia and put their newly planned home up for sale. The incident reportedly involved six masked gunmen, one of whom was allegedly hired to assist with construction work on the property. According to reports, the attackers entered the home and made off with approximately $13,000, an undisclosed amount of EC dollars, along with phones, laptops, jewelry, and other personal items, including AirPods. The assailants also allegedly attempted to access the victim's online banking accounts. However, later that day, the victims contacted their bank in Switzerland and were able to stop the transaction before any further losses occurred. The victims claimed the masked men issued threats during the robbery, including threats to kill, but were eventually convinced not to.
11: Some of them came with masks and guns. They made them lie flat on their belly and they took worth of like $13,000 of US from my brother. And some EC I had, they took my mom's phone, my brother's phone, they took my niece's, that's my brother's daughter, they took her iPhone, her AirPods, they took my son's laptop, everything they could have given me. And then there were six of them. My brother saw there were two outside watching to see if anyone coming, and the others were inside. They took my mom's rings from her finger, and they told them right on flat and put the gun by my mom's head, make her unlock her phone. And one of them said, kill all of them. But there's a little one, he said, no, we take their things already, don't kill them.
10: The attackers reportedly fled the area on foot, running down a nearby hill with the stolen items. After the robbery, the victims used a tracking feature on their AirPods and were able to trace the device to an area near the playing field, close to the gas station and cathedral. However, the signal was eventually lost. The visitors say the experience has left them traumatized and fearful, leading to their decision to leave St. Lucia and abandon their plans to live in the country.
11: My mom is still traumatized. My brother had to leave the country before time. He has to put his house for sale because he don't even want to be there again. He don't feel comfortable there. He don't feel safe there anymore.
10: The incident comes amid continued discussions surrounding visitor safety and crime prevention. On July 10, 2026, the U.S. State Department raised St. Lucia's travel advisory to level 2, advising travelers to exercise increased caution due to concerns surrounding crime, including armed robberies, assaults, and other incidents affecting visitors. The government of St. Lucia has responded by increasing efforts to address crime, including strengthening police operations.
12: This government has put in so much resources into the police force and other protective services to make sure they have the capacity to fight crime and to deter crime, and when crime does occur, to be able to ensure that there is justice for all. We have to make sure we do that. And a lot of resources have gone into the police force to make sure they can do so.
10: Officials say tackling crime remains a priority as authorities work to improve safety across the island. For Hot 7 News, I'm Chloe Dantas reporting.
7: A shed snakeskin believed to belong to a boa constrictor roughly 10 feet long has been discovered in Babalo, raising concern among residents about the size and presence of the reptile in their community. The locals say they aren't panicking. They are calling for greater awareness and cleaner surroundings as snake sightings become more common in the area.
13: A massive snake measuring an estimated 10 feet has caught the attention of residents in Babalo after its shed skin was discovered in the area. While residents say they are not living in fear, many admit that the sheer size of the snake is alarming and has raised questions about how such a large reptile is moving through the community.
10: Residents eagerly displayed the shed snake skin, revealing just how massive it is, stretching to nearly twice the height of the man holding it. One resident believes the growing amount of garbage in the area is contributing to the increase in snake sightings, saying the waste attracts animals that become a food source for snakes.
14: The more you want rats, the more the snakes are now attracted to that area, okay? So keep your places clean. People ask, well, what can you do to prevent snakes coming in? People say, oh, when they used to spray Gromoxone or Gromosil or whatever it is, a pesticide, it's to chase the snakes away. However, there are other things, natural things you can use.
10: He's urging residents to keep their surroundings clean and remain cautious, particularly where children are concerned.
14: The boa constrictor, we know it's not, you know, as it's not venomous, but it's not aggressive as the feather lance, which is a vomit viper, or we have the other yellow snake, which is another venomous snake. But it can, if you bite, if you step on it or whatnot, it will bite you. It have what they call a gad, and that there could create a thing. So I know for the children itself, just to make them safe and secure, let's start first by the ground, cleaning up the place.
10: Residents also allege that another snake was recently spotted near a school, prompting calls for greater public education on what to do when a snake is encountered. Although the Sanusha boa is non-venomous, residents say a snake of that size can still pose a danger because of its strength. Experts say boa constrictors typically take between 3 and 6 years to reach adulthood. Adult boas can grow anywhere from 8 to 14 feet in length and continue growing slowly throughout their lives. For Hot 7 News, I'm Chloe Dantes reporting.
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5: 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Stay tuned for the answer.
7: 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We'll be right back with more news.

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9: Welcome back. The Sustainable Agriculture in the Caribbean project has officially concluded after 5 years of supporting St. Lucia's farmers through training, technical assistance, and partnerships aimed at improving agricultural productivity. Stakeholders gathered for the closing ceremony to reflect on the program's contributions to strengthening farming practices through innovation, collaboration, and improved access to resources.
10: After 5 years of supporting St. Lucia's agricultural sector, the Sustainable Agriculture in the Caribbean project has officially come to an end. Since its launch in 2021, the initiative provided farmers with training, technical assistance, and partnerships aimed at improving productivity and increasing access to vital agricultural resources. The closing ceremony brought together government officials, development partners, and agricultural stakeholders to reflect on the program's efforts to strengthen farming practices through innovation, knowledge sharing, and collaboration. Acting Director of Agriculture at the Ministry of Agriculture, Kemio Jean-Baptiste, highlighted the project's contribution to the sector, reflecting on the support provided to farmers and the progress made through its various initiatives.
11: Among the many areas of focus has been integrated pest management. We looked at integrated plant nutrition systems, and by that we mean looking at utilizing organic types of fertilizers and substrates to enhance soil nutrition and plant health. We looked at integrated plant nutrition systems, and by that we mean looking at utilizing organic

0: difficulties that are associated with cultivating in the soil. We've also seen WOS invest in helping farmers to enhance their seed material. Sweet potato is one of the areas of focus, and also vegetables, very specifically looking at grafting of tomatoes onto wild eggplant varieties locally. And part of the story here is to build resilience to soil-borne pests and diseases.
1: A key achievement of the project was the partnership between World University Service of Canada and Renwick & Company, which expanded support for farmers through the provision of agricultural inputs and capacity building initiatives. Baptiste says partnerships like these are helping to improve farmers' access to essential resources while strengthening the sector. He noted that the project also played a role in efforts to regulate and control the sweet potato weevil, while keeping food security at the heart of its work.
0: An enhancement of food security is to ensure that we improve productivity issues, supply chain issues, ensuring that what the farmers need in terms of supplies to regulate pest and disease management. That's why we are Renwick & Company and other like E&E Agrochemicals, Mr. Eugene, who is also helping to ensure the farmers have the best sort of products that they need to ensure that the productivity is maintained. This is about livelihoods. You know, our rural people and farmers need to ensure that they are able to remain profitable and also sustainable. And so these are some of the important areas that these investments are focused on to ensure that there is sustainability in the investments that our farmers and government of St. Lucia is making in the agriculture sector towards food security.
1: Restrictions on the sale and distribution of uncertified seeds are designed to protect plant breeders' rights, maintain crop quality standards, and reduce the risk of spreading plant diseases. However, critics argue that these regulations can also place limits on traditional farming practices that rely on seed saving and sharing.
0: In the world of agriculture, what we've seen happen is that there's been a monetization and a profiteering when it comes to genetic material, meaning seeds and so on. So a lot of the bigger giants of the world have gone ahead and patented the seeds. They've modified them, and that started from what we call the Green Revolution, where we enhance the productivity of certain cultivars like vegetables and so on. We improve the productivity, but in the process of doing so, we were also patenting those seeds. These seeds, some of them are genetically modified in the case of soybean and so on and sweet corn. In other cases, they are selected, meaning that the better traits have been identified and used to produce an ultimate seed that increases productivity. What that essentially does, it prohibits persons from multiplying some of the seeds at the local level. We need to return to those days of selecting species and ensuring that we create our own cultivars that we could keep in a repository within the region.
1: He says there must be a strong system in place to protect St. Lucia's genetic resources, preserving them for future generations and ensuring they remain available for future use. I'm Christopher Lobby reporting for Hot 7 TV News.
2: 48 St. Lucians are preparing to trade one island classroom for another, traveling thousands of miles to Taiwan to further their education. The largest scholarship group to date reflects a growing belief that higher education is about more than earning degrees. It is about equipping the next generation with the knowledge and skills to help drive St. Lucia's future.
3: 48 names, 48 journeys, one national investment in human possibility. In late August of 2026, the largest ever cohort of St. Lucian scholars bound for the Republic of China, Taiwan, will leave the island to pursue higher education across a diverse range of disciplines. At a ceremony held at the Financial Administrative Center this week, the scholars received the official documents opening the next chapter of their academic and professional lives. The occasion also marked another first: complete gender parity. 24 men and 24 women are equally represented within the 2026 cohort, a powerful signal that opportunity, talent, and national responsibility belong to everyone.
4: When you arrive in Taiwan next month, there will be around 200 St. Lucian students studying in Taiwan. This demonstrates the shared values of both St. Lucia and Taiwan and our common aspiration to empower the youth through education. I am proud to share with you that Taiwan is globally recognized for our innovation and competitiveness. According to the latest 2026 IMD World Competitiveness Ranking, Taiwan ranks number 4 in the world.
3: That partnership

0: continues Sinusia's quest to move beyond the traditional view of education as a pathway to personal advancement alone. Within the country's revamped educational policy direction, learning is increasingly being positioned as a national infrastructure, more inclusive, digitally responsive, connected to innovation, and aligned with the competencies demanded by a rapidly changing world. These scholarships, therefore, represent more than overseas study. They form part of a wider national effort to develop globally competent citizens who can return with new knowledge, strengthen institutions, create solutions, and expand St. Lucia's intellectual, technological, and economic capacity.
1: But as we celebrate you, I never forget that academic excellence must always be accompanied by service to humanity. I never want you to perish that thought. I never want you to resile from that thought. I always want you to remember that with academic excellence comes service to humanity. Use your education to uplift others. Use your education to strengthen your nation. Use your education to ensure that someone else's life is better with your influence.
0: For these scholars, Taiwan will offer far more than academic instruction. It will expose them to new disciplines, languages, cultures, and perspectives that may reshape how they understand their chosen fields and how they position themselves within an increasingly interconnected world. For St. Lucia, their departure raises an equally significant national question. How will the knowledge, expertise, and international exposure they acquire be translated into lasting value at home? The answer will be measured not only by the degrees they earn, but by the ideas they introduce, the institutions they strengthen, the enterprises they establish, and the communities they help to advance. Scholars are leaving St. Lucia. What the nation anticipates is the return of 48 citizens better equipped to help shape its future. Reporting for the Department of Education and Digital Transformation, I am Amanda Fee Clark.
2: Alternative sports is gaining attention in St. Lucia as the St. Lucia Moto X Club prepares to introduce drifting and other motorsport disciplines during a 12-hour event at the Basin View Fort on August 15th. The initiative, supported by the Ministry of Youth Development and Sports, aims to expand sporting opportunities while giving athletes and spectators exposure to a new area of competitive sport.
3: The St. Lucia Moto X Club prepares to bring the excitement of competitive motorsport to the base in Viewfort on Saturday, August 15th, with a 12-hour event featuring drifting and other high-energy disciplines. The event will give spectators a closer look at the skill, precision, and control required in motorsports while creating new opportunities for athletes interested in alternative sporting disciplines. Ryan St. Four, Logistics Director of Octane and the Community Auto Revival Syndicate Cars, also highlighted the importance of safety, noting that careful planning will be a key part of the event. The showcase will also feature the Caribbean's youngest drifter, Sebastian Burbal, adding another exciting element to the motorsports experience.
4: What we're doing is formally introducing drifting to St. Lucia. So it's a beautiful discipline, and it's one of these that it's high adrenaline. And what we're looking at is bringing everyone together to enjoy it. So we have the gamers, we have the bikers, we have the off-roaders, we have the guys that are into car audio as well, because we have a competition. We also have a business expo on that day. So we're encouraging the younger business owners to reach out to see if we could assist them in terms of exploring their business. And to complement everything, we have the youngest drifter in the Caribbean coming down, who is 12 years old of age. We also have a prospect formula drifter coming down to St. Lucia as well from the US. That is Lee Bird.
3: The initiative has also gained support from the government of St. Lucia, with the Ministry of Youth Development and Sports recognizing the importance of creating opportunities in emerging sporting disciplines. Director of Sports at the Department of Youth Development and Sports, Clivus Jules, says expanding the range of sports available can help more athletes explore new areas while adding greater variety.
5: There's a thrust to move this sport and professionalize the sport here. We've been hearing about it and seeing it on televisions and on social media. Now, this is an effort to bring it to our young people. So they get an opportunity to see it, to experience it firsthand. And, of course, the government is pushing a lot the authentic sports agenda because we're giving young people an opportunity, because not every child loves football or cricket or netball. This is something else for you to do. And we're now bringing it to them. So the young man who has always dreamt about driving a fast car or drifting is seeing it happening right in front of him, and he's seeing the professionals doing it. So we're making it something that is more attainable to them.
3: Adani Edmund, organizer of Street Legend, says this event will bring professional drifters to St. Lucia for the first time as efforts continue to introduce and grow the sport locally. He believes drifting is gaining global attention and momentum and hopes the event will help spark greater interest in the discipline among St. Lucians.
6: If you know about Formula Drift in the US and Drift Masters in Europe and all the competitions globally and all the big names associated with it, so we're trying to get drifting started in a big way down in St. Lucia. The representatives from Trinidad will be here a couple of days early, so we'll be doing a couple of events before the 15th. So we're going to have a meet and greet at one of our sponsors, Super Surf, that is up north, so at the gas station. So we're going to have a big meet and greet up there. And then the next day will be the big event with the motorsports, drifting and autocross as well, with our local drivers participating, as well as drivers from Trinidad and St. Vincent.
3: Adding to the excitement, spectators will also have the opportunity to experience the thrill of motorsports firsthand through ride-along sessions with professional drivers. Organizers believe the experience will give more St. Lucians a closer look at the skill, speed, and adrenaline behind competitive motorsports, while opening the door to a new sporting avenue and possible profession. I'm Christabel Obi reporting for Hot 7 TV News. Be with us, the weather report is up next.
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2: And now for the weather report.

Good evening and welcome to Hot 7 TV's weather report. I'm your presenter, Serena Tusen. Present weather at Ronor Airport is partly cloudy and hazy with showers nearby. Present weather at Georgia Fairchild Airport is cloudy and hazy. Present temperature at Ronor Airport is 31 degrees Celsius or 88 degrees Fahrenheit. Wind at Ronor Airport is blowing from the east at 14 miles per hour or 22 kilometers per hour. Rainfall in the 24-hour period that ended at 8 a.m. today. At Ronor Airport, 11.1 millimeters. At George F. L. Childs Airport, 5.1 millimeters. Sunset today, 6:43 p.m. Sunrise tomorrow, 5:47 a.m. Forecast for St. Lucia valid for the next 24 hours. Winds will be blowing from the east near 17 miles per hour or 28 kilometers per hour. Weather, partly cloudy to cloudy skies with light to moderate showers. Marine forecast for seasonal 25-mile or 40 kilometers radius from St. Lucia. Tides for Castries Harbor, high at 3:55 p.m., low at 8:23 p.m. Tides for Beaufort Bay, high at 5:02 p.m., low at 9:50 p.m. Seas moderate with waves 3 to 6 feet or 1.2 to 1.8 meters. Tropical weather outlook, moisture and instability associated with a weak tropical wave will cause some showers over the Los Angeles during the next 24 hours. Another tropical wave located over the far eastern tropical Atlantic is moving westward near 15 miles per hour or 24 kilometers per hour. Tropical cyclone formation is not expected over the tropical Atlantic during the next 7 days. This has been Hot 7 TV's weather forecast for today, July 28, 2026. I'm your presenter, Serena Tusse. Thank you for staying tuned and do have a good night.

And with that, we come to the end of the Hot 7 TV Nightly News for today, Tuesday, July 28th, 2026. Don't forget to join us tomorrow at midday for our next News Major. On behalf of the entire news team, I am Daniela Edwin. Thank you for tuning in and have a good night.